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11: A cool night under partly cloudy skies tonight, lows mid-40s. A similar day's in store tomorrow, just a bit warmer, high Sunday reaching the low 70s. Holding on to the low to mid-70s most days this week, staying dry through Tuesday. A front brings in some showers late Tuesday night. I'm WSBT 22 meteorologist Jessica Burns.

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0: 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I'm Brittany Bailey of the B100 Morning Show, and we can't wait to hear all about your weekend Monday morning at 6. And don't forget, cash codes are back, and at 8:10 Monday, we'll have the first cash code that could win you $1,000. 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
3: As we head into this evening, we'll be in the 60s for high school football tonight with partly cloudy skies. We do clear out overnight and drop down to 46 Saturday morning. Saturday sunny with highs near 70. I'm Chief Meteorologist Carrie Bougeau.

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14: A cool night under partly cloudy skies tonight. Lows mid-40s. A similar day's in store tomorrow, just a bit warmer. High Sunday reaching the low 70s. Holding on to the low to mid-70s most days this week, staying dry through Tuesday. A front brings in some showers late Tuesday night. I'm WSBT 22 meteorologist Jessica Burns.

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10: A cool night under partly cloudy skies tonight, lows mid-40s. A similar day's in store tomorrow, just a bit warmer, high Sunday reaching the low 70s. Holding on to the low to mid-70s most days this week, staying dry through Tuesday. A front brings in some showers late Tuesday night. I'm WSBT 22 meteorologist Jessica Burns.

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feeling was real. Neither one of us looking for three little words, unless those three words were do not disturb. Checkout was supposed to be noon, but we slept until 3:00.

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7: 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We hear a lot that, oh my, there are so many options, it gets confusing, we're not sure what to do. 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Okay, I want a sofa that's 78 inches. I want it this, this, this. And a lot of times we'll say, well, you know, it would really help if we saw the room. We'll come out to the house and help you put, if you want just that one sofa, we can help you find the sofa. 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
10: A cool night under partly cloudy skies tonight. Lows mid-40s. A similar day's in store tomorrow. Just a bit warmer. High Sunday reaching the low 70s. Holding on to the low to mid-70s most days this week. Staying dry through Tuesday. A front brings in some showers late Tuesday night. I'm WSBT 22 meteorologist Jessica Burns.

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14: A cool night under partly cloudy skies tonight, lows mid-40s. A similar day's in store tomorrow, just a bit warmer, high Sunday reaching the low 70s. Holding on to the low to mid-70s most days this week, staying dry through Tuesday. A front brings in some showers late Tuesday night. I'm WSBT 22 meteorologist Jessica Burns.

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7: 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But it doesn't have to be. I'm Brittany Bailey of the B100 Morning Show. 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
11: A cool night under partly cloudy skies tonight, lows mid-40s. A similar day's in store tomorrow, just a bit warmer, high Sunday reaching the low 70s. Holding on to the low to mid-70s most days this week, staying dry through Tuesday. A front brings in some showers late Tuesday night. I'm WSBT 22 meteorologist Jessica Burns.

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10: A cool night into partly cloudy skies tonight. Lows mid-40s. A similar day's in store tomorrow, just a bit warmer. High Sunday reaching the low 70s. Holding on to the low to mid-70s most days this week, staying dry through Tuesday. A front brings in some showers late Tuesday night. I'm WSBT 22 meteorologist Jessica Burns.

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11: A cool night under partly cloudy skies tonight. Lows mid-40s. A similar day's in store tomorrow, just a bit warmer. High Sunday reaching the low 70s. Holding on to the low to mid-70s most days this week, staying dry through Tuesday. A front brings in some showers late Tuesday night. I'm WSBT 22 meteorologist Jessica Burns.

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12: A cool night under partly cloudy skies tonight. Lows mid-40s. A similar day is in store tomorrow. Just a bit warmer. High Sunday reaching the low 70s. holding on to the low to mid 70s most days this week, staying dry through Tuesday. A front brings in some showers late Tuesday night. I'm WSBT 22 meteorologist Jessica Burns.

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1: Cats have lived alongside humans for thousands of years, but they've never completely left their wild side behind. Even the cat curled up on your couch has a lot in common with its ancestors roaming the savannah. Jonathan Lossis is an evolutionary biologist and a professor at Washington University in St. Louis. He's spent decades studying how cats became the animals we know today.
2: If you looked out your kitchen window and saw an African wildcat, you would not say, "What is that African wildcat doing in my backyard?" But rather you would say, "What a cool looking cat. I've never seen one quite like it." So they do look a lot like domestic cats, but they are different in some ways.
1: For example, one difference is how domestic cats meow much more than their wild relatives.
2: The domestic cat has changed its meow. It's shorter in duration and more higher pitched. Apparently, that's people, when you play them a meow of a domestic cat and a meow of an African wildcat, and you don't tell them which is which, people can definitely tell them apart, and they rate the domestic cat's meow much more pleasant to listen to.
1: Interestingly, wild colonies of cats don't really meow to each other very much.
2: It's a trait that has evolved during domestication. Moreover, any given cat will have several different meows, and they will use them in different contexts. And so they have evolved to be able to interact with us in ways that they can tell us, you know, I'm hungry, or I want to get out of this room, or whatever.
1: But zooming out, he argues that, in general, these felines aren't all that different from the original African wildcat.
2: Whereas most domesticated species, like dogs, or cattle, or pigs, are very different from their ancestor. But cats aren't very different at all from wild cats. In fact, when they occur together, they will interbreed readily and produce kitten.
1: We can get a better picture of this evolution by traveling back thousands of years to the Fertile Crescent in the Middle East. This region is where African wild cats eventually became part of human society.
2: People often think that domestication is something that we do to other species, that we breed them and transform them, but in many cases, such as this, it was the cat that really took the lead. And the idea is this, that in the Fertile Crescent, that's where people first settled down and lived.

0: advantage of all these rodents.
1: In other words, this relationship didn't begin because people went out looking for wildcats to bring home. The cats showed up on their own, drawn to the rodents living around human settlements. And for both sides, it worked because it kept the rodents at bay. Eventually, locals took more of a liking to these cats and started putting out food and bedding, too.
0: And then again, the boldest cats would maybe enter the houses to take advantage of that. And those cats would have more kittens that would have the same behavioral traits. And then people would continue to be good to them. Perhaps the cats that entered the houses, they would start petting them because kittens are adorable. And the cats that would let themselves be touched would get more food. And we would go through this dance where cats increasingly evolved to adapt to living with us. And we, in turn, treated them better and better. And eventually, the African wildcat turned into the domestic cat.
1: Zoom in on Egypt about 3,500 years ago, and you can see how Egyptians loved cats. Paintings and inscriptions still found on tomb walls show how these animals became part of the Egyptian family. They ate meals from bowls underneath the dining room table, wore handmade collars, and came along on family outings.
0: And then a little bit later, cats became revered. That the ancient Egyptians had a whole bunch of gods that they worshipped. And these gods, each god had its own totem animal. And about 3,000 years ago, the predominant goddess, the number one goddess, if you will, was named Bastet. And she was usually pictured as a woman with the head of a cat. And as a result, cats were revered, and people, if their own pet cat died, they would shave their eyebrows, and it became an offense punishable by death to kill a cat, and so on.
1: However, Lossis says there was also a dark side to this admiration that was rooted in Egyptian sacrifice and testament.
0: When Egyptians went to temples to pray to their god, to pray to the goddess Bastet, or maybe to ask for some offering from the goddess, asking something she needs, Bastet, can you, whatever, they would take a votive offering, which people sometimes today do when they go to a religious place. But instead of a candle or something else, what they would take is a cat mummy. And this is horrible, so close your ears if you don't want to hear it. But what they would do in the temple grounds is they would breed lots and lots of cats and then kill them and make them into mummies that people would buy and take to the temple as a votive offering. So even though they revered cats in general, they often made these cat mummies by the thousands.
1: One upside is that because they were mummified and preserved, archaeologists can still use them to learn more about the ancient cats that lived thousands of years ago. A 2025 study published in the journal Science analyzed 87 ancient and modern cat genomes. The findings suggest domestic cats reached Europe about 2,000 years ago, later than researchers once thought, and spread more widely during the Roman Empire. And experts say that these ancient cats didn't look that much different from the cats we have today. Egyptian felines typically had spotted or striped coats and short, light-colored fur to withstand the heat. For all that's changed over thousands of years, the basic cat has stayed remarkably familiar. Their surroundings have changed a lot more than they have. Lossis doesn't know exactly what they'll look like far into the future, but he's pretty sure that they'll still be here.
0: Just as that first cat 30 million years ago gave rise to the great variety of cats today, I think the future will definitely have a diversity of cats, and most of them will have evolved from the domestic cat. So our cats today are the ancestors of the cats that will be around in the future.
1: To learn more about this topic and our guest, Jonathan Lossis, head to viewpointsradio.org. 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I'm Gary Price.
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9: 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And in many ways, like that is really hard for me to do, seated meditation and being quiet. But I sometimes find a similar effect from riding a motorcycle because you're focused on doing one thing, which is riding your motorcycle, but you use your sense of hearing to hear for traffic. 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
8: Today, Yu is an MSF certified rider coach, motorcycle safety expert, and spokesperson for the Motorcycle Safety Foundation. Go back to 2001, and she was a journalist living in Maryland and working in Virginia. Her commute was about 50 miles each way, and she got into riding because she wanted a more interesting way to make the trip.
9: I used to drive to work, and it just kind of sometimes got a little, you know, dull, and I was like, there must be a more fun way to commute to work, and also, realistically, to save on fuel. So because I used to bicycle a lot when I lived in New York City, I was like, you know what? I think a motorcycle might be the way to do this. So I went ahead and took a class, the Motorcycle Safety Foundation Basic Rider Course. I got my license, and then I bought a little smaller bike to begin with. But it not only provided just such a great feeling when I'm commuting, you know, I really felt like part of the travel. I can smell different smells and feel the temperature changes, and it was really an active way to commute. I had so much fun with it that I just started incorporating motorcycles to more parts of my life.
8: 25 years later, she's built up her collection and now owns 16 motorcycles. She and her husband plan entire trips around different rides and have found a community along the way.
9: I have certainly found a lot of new friends through motorcycling. It's probably one of the most amazing things I realized is when you're out there riding on a motorcycle, like just on the road, my husband and I have pulled over to the side before just to like check our maps, make sure we're going the right way. Inevitably, we get one or two other people on motorcycles. They always pull up and say, hey, are you okay? Just checking in. I have not had that happen to me in a car, but motorcyclists, we do kind of have this unspoken community already. You know, we're all out there on the roads. We are aware that there are risks out there, so we kind of feel like we have to look out for one another.
8: Part of what keeps her coming back is how different the road feels on two wheels. You're exposed to the crisp air, the smell of the ocean, and all of the sights and sounds around you. But that closeness to the road also means there's far less protection if something goes wrong. In 2024, the National Highway Traffic Safety Administration reported that more than 6,200 motorcyclists were killed in traffic crashes. That's 16% of all traffic deaths, even though motorcycles made up less than 1% of all vehicle miles traveled. That's one of the highest totals recorded since at least 1975.
9: You don't want to get hit. You don't want to get in a crash. Again, motorcyclists are just more exposed to the roads. You know, just like if you're a pedestrian or riding a bicycle, you just don't have the cage around you.
8: Even if you have zero interest in ever riding one, motorcycle safety still involves every driver or bicyclist on the road. Yu says one of the biggest problems is visibility.
9: One of the number one things we hear from drivers when they, you know, do run into a motorcycle is, I didn't see them. We always say, ride like you're invisible. So just don't assume other drivers see you. If you kind of ride with the mindset that a car is going to pull into your path, you'll naturally be more alert. You'll pay closer attention to what's happening around you. And also, a lot of times too, there's something called inattentional blindness. And that means that a person doesn't see what should be very clearly visible to them. So sometimes you might, as a motorcycle rider, look and say, oh, I made eye contact with the driver. But what you might not realize is they didn't actually make eye contact with you. They literally saw right through you and they saw the truck right next to you, but they didn't see you.
8: And this can be especially dangerous at intersections. The National Highway Traffic Safety Administration found that in 2024, there were more than 3,300 fatal two-vehicle crashes between a motorcycle and another vehicle. In almost half of these crashes, the other vehicle was turning left and failed to see the oncoming motorcycle. From the other side of the handlebars, Yu always assumes she hasn't been seen at all. After more than two decades of riding, she says she's developed what feels like a sixth sense for the small decisions drivers are about to make.
9: I've been riding since 2001, so over 20 years. I will say, and you know, knock on wood, but I have not been in a crash, nor have I really had a near crash in all my years riding. And that's because I approach things with the safety mindset. You know, I know road rage is something that happens no matter what type of vehicle you're in. And I just really try to avoid any of that because I'm on a motorcycle. And if it's between me and a car or me and a truck, we know who's going to win. So if someone I know already, like when you ride motorcycles, you sometimes build this sixth sense, like, oh, I can already predict what that driver's going to do. So anytime there's maybe about, you know, 40 feet between me and the car in front of me, I'm like, I'm pretty sure someone's going to pull up and cut in front of me. And when they do, whether they use their signals or not, I just let them do it. Because again, it's not saving me a whole, like, it's not going to save me an hour of time if I get in front of that person.
8: And if you're biking or driving near a motorcycle, being predictable helps too. Always signal early, check blind spots, and don't make the rider guess where you're headed.
9: Another misconception, too, is that motorcycles are small, so they don't need as much room. Well, they are allowed and do take up a whole lane. And also, motorcycles, they may be smaller than a car's, but the rider still needs room to sometimes maneuver safely. You know, we can't, there might be something on the road, in your lane, like debris or something falls out. Like, they'd have to get around that, too. So motorcycles do need room. Keep a good sort of space cushion around them. Yeah, give them space.
8: For current and future motorcycle riders, the basic safety advice is straightforward. Get formal training. Wear a Department of Transportation compliant helmet. Invest in protective clothing. And always ride sober. The National Highway Traffic Safety Administration says that 40% of motorcycle riders who died in single vehicle crashes in 2024 were impaired by alcohol. And as we begin leaning into fall, keep a lookout for changing road conditions.
9: One thing for motorcyclists to really look out for, too, is like fallen leaves or grass clippings, because riding over those can really be as slippery as riding over ice. So we always encourage people to either try to avoid those if possible. If you are riding over leaves or anything slippery, you know, a lot of times you can just coast over it. So no quick actions. Don't brake really hard or quickly over it. Don't really throttle through it. Just kind of, you know, maintain your speed and coast through it.
8: For you, riding is both an adventure and a calming reset.
9: The word that pops into my head is possibility. because there's so many things I can do. But also, one of the things I love about riding is that in a way, nothing bothers me. Like, I don't think about work troubles. I don't think about a fight I may have had, you know, with my mom. That can just sort of melt away because I have to stay focused on my riding so I can make sure I'm safe and make sure everyone else is safe. So that's one of the things that it really just forces you to be mindful.
8: To learn more about motorcycle safety and our guest, Andrea Yu, you can visit msf-usa.org. 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I'm Marty Peterson.
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10: This is Viewpoints Explained. I'm Ebony McMorris. In Philadelphia, the Academy of Natural Sciences announced it's closing its public museum permanently at the end of this month due to budget cuts. It first opened in 1828 and is the country's oldest natural science research institution and museum. Before this year, the organization had reduced its operating hours and staff in order to trim costs. However, these cuts weren't enough. The Academy said that federal budget cuts and drops in overall visitors were two big drivers that led to this decision. Sadly, this closure in Philadelphia is part of a broader issue. Many museums across the country are struggling to keep afloat as operating costs rise and funding from both government and private donors fall. A 2025 survey of more than 500 museum directors by the American Alliance of Museums found that 55% were still seeing fewer visitors than in 2019. More so, about a third had also lost government grants of contracts following federal changes under the Trump administration. Two-thirds of these museums said that they're still struggling to recoup the lost funding. This matters because most museums don't survive on ticket sales alone. It's a combination of admissions, membership, donors, and foundations and government grants. When attendance is down, costs are up, and grant money disappears. There's not a ton of other options to fall back on. As a society, museums are important because they support school programs and independent learning at any age. They also help preserve artifacts and scientific collections and help bring awareness to conservation and preservation efforts. Right now, more museums are trying to adopt through new programs, partnerships, and fundraising. If you're able to, support your local museum this fall by planning a visit or signing up for membership. That's Viewpoints Explained for this week. I'm Ebony McMorris.
12: Welcome to Culture Crash, where we examine what's new and old in entertainment. The new movie Coyote vs. Acme is a Looney Tunes adventure that traveled as roundabout a road to release as any movie I can think of. The film, which began production in 2018, was shelved by Warner Brothers in 2023 for a tax write-off. This meant the movie, which was already finished, would never be seen publicly. After much outcry, the company in 2025 reversed course and allowed Ketchup Entertainment to pay a reported $50 million to acquire the finished film. Finally, in August 2026, Coyote vs. Acme was released into theaters, admittedly with much less fanfare and virtually no marketing. And the critical and public consensus both say that the movie is really good. The film blends animation and live-action filmmaking to tell the story of Wile E. Coyote, bringing the Acme Corporation to court after their products continue to gravely injure him and foil his pursuit of the Roadrunner. Starring Will Forte, Lana Condor, and John Cena, Coyote vs. Acme is a family-friendly courtroom comedy that had my theater laughing throughout its runtime. Typically, you'd expect a movie that was set to be erased from existence to feel incomplete or to be a total swing and a miss, but that is not the case here. Speculation abounds as to why Warner Brothers saw such little value in the title. What seems apparent to me is that with a proper Looney Tunes-sized marketing push, there's no reason to believe Coyote vs. Acme couldn't have been a hit. Instead, director Dave Green and company will have to settle for being grateful the movie's being seen at all. Fun, zany, and completely worth seeing, Coyote vs. Acme is now in theaters. I'm Evan Rook.
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1: Come in to Rick Jackson's Country Classics. We've got a full moon this weekend, which is perfect for strange behavior, weird sightings, and a great show, Lunar Lunacy, set to your favorite country classic. So take a walk under the stars with us on our full moon feature of Cosmic Country.

Alabama and a song about the star we call Octanus. That's the southern star, but it's hard to see. So navigators use the Alpha and Gamma stars, together called the Southern Cross, to locate true south. That's why Alabama says, Southern Star, I wish you could shine, because it doesn't. It's our feature of Cosmic Country. You got a full moon this weekend, so it seemed like the right thing to do. And here comes Kenny Chesney to take care of business on Rick Jackson's Country Classics.

0: Got silver in the stars and gold in the morning sun. That's Don Williams, and I'm just a country boy. Alison Krauss does a great version of that song, too. It's our feature of Cosmic Country, and I got music on the way from Roy Haggard next on Rick Jackson's Country Classics.
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0: Rick Jackson's Country Classics is coming right up on B100. know that Merle Haggard was a great fiddle player. Besides the fact that he was also terrific on the guitar, Merle was named an honorary member of the Texas Playboys, his heroes, and played several dates with them in the early 1970s and released an album in tribute to Bob Wills called The Best Damn Fiddle Player in the World. And the Playboys had an impact on his instrumentation on songs, too. Almost nobody uses brass instruments in country music at any time in its history, but Bob Wills did, and he had a 20-piece orchestra behind him at one time, including trumpets, trombones, saxophone, the whole nine yards. And listen to this song from Merle. He's got a trumpeter on this song, too, called Twinkle, Twinkle, Lucky Star. It's Merle Haggard on our feature of Cosmic Country.

0: Such a great song from Ann Murray, who is not in the Country Music Hall of Fame, which, I don't know, that seems strange to me. Think back on her songs like Snowbird, Danny's Song, Could I Have This Dance for the Rest of My Life, and that tune, dozens of others, and I gotta think that's overdue, don't you? But we've always got plenty of her music on our show, like that tune called Shadows in the Moonlight with Willie and Stardust just before that on our feature of Cosmic Country.
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Everybody knows that Atlanta is in Georgia. But don't tell Tracy Lawrence that. Tracy is from Atlanta, Texas. And here he comes on our feature of Cosmic Country.

0: That song was a jingle for Coca-Cola before it was a record. An executive from Coke had heard another song by Dottie and loved her, then asked her to write a jingle for Coke. So she did, and it was a shortened version of that song. Well, it was a massive success and won a Clio Award, which is advertising's equivalent of an Oscar. And so after all of that, Dottie wrote more lyrics for a single and went all the way to number two in 1973. As a result of that, Coca-Cola signed Dottie West to a lifelong exclusive contract to write jingles for Coke. And she did. 15 of them, mostly used in the 1970s. Dottie West and Country Sunshine. And more of our feature of Cosmic Country.
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0: Jackson's Country Classics, only on B100. This song was a hit in 1982, and ever since then, folks have tried to figure out who it's about. But the guy who wrote the song, Bobby Braddock, says it's a composite of a bunch of washed-up singers hanging on to past glory, which, he added, is a pretty common thing in showbiz. And here comes John Anderson with Would You Catch a Fallen Star and more of our feature of Cosmic Country.

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1: Hey, tonight, look up and you'll see a big old fat yellow moon, which is why I feature today. It's Cosmic Country.

The Dean of Music City Songwriters, Harlan Howard, wrote that song, which is subtitled The Moon Song, and that's Conway Twitty, and I don't know a thing about love. Got Gordon Lightfoot, Garth Brooks in there, too. Now, this song was written by Kris Kristofferson. Came out about the same time as his other big hits by Chris, like Help Me Make It Through the Night for the Good Times. From 1970, here comes Bobby Bear and Come Sundown on our feature of Cosmic Country.

0: A couple of interesting things about that song. The co-writer, Jim Fotoglio, a native of California, would make trips to Nashville often to write songs with a co-writer, Wendy Waldman, of that song. And he was staying at the Shoney's Inn when he wrote it. And later, he would take the place of the guy who was singing lead on that, Jimmy Ibbotson, who had left the Dirt Band. And to take his place 3 decades later, after writing that song, Jim Fotoglio joined the Nitty Gritty Dirt Band. And he's still with them. Today, up next, the Gatlin Brothers on our feature of Cosmic Country.
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0: Rick Jackson's Country Classics is coming right up on B100.

comes the Gatlin Brothers. And I play a song for Easter Sunday by them called Hallelujah, and you will never hear better harmony than they give us on that song. I tell you, it's spine-tingling. And they often perform it at their concerts, but every song they sing features the incredible blending of the family voices of Larry, Steve, and Rudy. And here they are on our feature of Cosmic Country.

0: Statler brothers. And most know that's a fictitious name. They aren't really brothers. Well, except two of them, Harold and Don Reed, are brothers, and they both wrote nearly every hit song they ever had, including that song, their biggest chart hit ever, called Do You Know You Are My Sunshine? A clever take from the original song by Jimmy Davis called You Are My Sunshine, My Only Sunshine. Everybody knows that song. I got music on the way from Dan Seals, Gary Morris, and George Strait. Next, stick around for more of Rick Jackson's Country Classics.
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Dan Seals grew up in McKamey, a small town in southwest Texas with a little over 1,000 people or so. So when he got together with Bob Wills to write this song, he drew from his childhood there in McKamey, listening to the sound of those 18-wheelers rumbling through town, going to who knows where, and wishing he was going there with him. In this song called Big Wheels in the Moonlight on iFeature, a cosmic country.

0: George, straight, clear blue sky. A song you rarely hear him sing in concert. And you know, that's one of the problems with going to a George Strait show is never hearing many of your favorite songs by George. There just isn't enough time. I mean, not only did George have a record 50 number one songs, including that one, but he had another 41 top 10 records. And if he played them all, you'd be in your seat till Christmas. And that's a nice problem to have for any artist. So don't be too hard on George if he doesn't get to your favorite next time you go see him. And that might be while currently there's nothing on his schedule. Coming up next, we got music on the way from John Denver on our feature of Cosmic Country.
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13: Mm-hmm.
0: raised in Denver, Colorado. So as you can imagine, John Denver was really popular there because of songs like Rocky Mountain High and some others. And I was hiking near his home in Aspen one year, and he flew his plane right over our heads. We knew it was him from a local guy we were climbing with that knew what it looked like. And of course, little did we know, later that same plane would end his life in 1997 when it crashed off the coast of California. But in 1974, he was flying high with a string of number one records, including this one called Sunshine on My Shoulders, and more of our feature of Cosmic Country.

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There's your winner of the Arthur Godfrey Talent Scout Show in 1957. And you would think Patsy Cline would have been thrilled because the winner got a recording contract. And she was excited, but soon discovered the recording contract was with a tiny little label called Four Star that didn't have the resources to support a major star. And the contract was for 4 years. And those 4 years were like a professional prison for Patsy. After that song hit number two, the same song she sang to win the talent show, she would never chart another record for that little label. Finally, 4 years later, 1961, she got out of that contract, signed with Decca Records, and her popularity just exploded. But then only 2 years later, she was gone. Killed in a plane crash in 1963. So really, in only a couple of years, Patsy gave us all of those songs that we know so well and that have endured all these years. Patsy Cline and Walking After Midnight. And now here's John Michael Montgomery on our feature of Cosmic Country.

0: It's Jason Aldean from his self-titled debut album, which had already proven to be a huge success even before that song came out. That was his third release from that album. The first two both sold a million copies, and Why went to number one. Hicktown was a top 10 record, and that song went to number four in 2006. For Jason Aldean on our feature of Cosmic Country.
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0: Jackson's Country Classics is coming right up on B100. We got a little magic going on this weekend with a full moon, and this one is called the Harvest Moon, which dates back to the time before electricity, when farmers depended on the light from a full moon to harvest their crops late at night. And no doubt, once they got it done, Maybe the next couple of nights, while they still had close to a full moon, they might have a barn dance with some fiddle music like they do in this song by Ricky Skaggs called Cajun Moon on our feature of Cosmic Country.

0: Winona. No one else on Earth. Kind of weird to think of it this way, but Earth is a part of the cosmos too. Of course it is. Out there somewhere, maybe someone's looking up at the sky and seeing us and wondering if there's anyone up there. So just in case, smile and give them a big wave. Don't want them thinking we're not friendly. Coming up next, you got Willie on the way on our feature of Cosmic Country.
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Stone magazine does an annual piece on the best guitar players, and Willie Nelson is nearly always in the top 50, right there with rock legends like Jimi Hendrix and Eric Clapton. And a couple of interesting notes about that. His guitar, he calls Trigger, is nearly as famous as Willie. It's been played so long and so hard by him, each year a specialist has to come and perform wooden surgery on Trigger, which has a large hole where there shouldn't be one. And part of Willie's unique sound comes from that guitar. He's one of the few artists that uses a classical guitar, which has nylon strings instead of steel. And most of the guitar players in Nashville, I'd say 100% of them, use steel guitar strings. So it automatically gives him a unique sound, just like it does in this number one song by the Redheaded Stranger called Blue Skies on our feature of

nothing but blue skies do I see. Blue birds singing song, nothing but blue skies.

0: That's Roseanne Cash. And I was at the Country Music Hall of Fame recently. They've given a significant amount of space there, Roseanne, with stage costumes, videos, songwriting notes, and other items from her personal collection. And a reminder of her spectacular career in the 1980s, when all of her songs were hits and her albums were held in such high regard by fans and critics alike. I'd recommend Seven Earache and King's Record Shop, both just loaded with carefully crafted songs that few others can match. Roseanne Cash with Brooks and Dunn coming up on our feature of Cosmic Country.
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Brooks and Dunn, Neon Moon, and a wrap on our feature of Cosmic Country. And I hope you get a chance to soak up the beams from that full harvest moon hanging out there just for you. Coming up next weekend. So, what's in a name? What's the big deal? Well, the answer for many of our best-known entertainers is a lot. For instance, you may have never heard of Harold Jenkins, Eileen Edwards, or Donald Lytle, but you sure know their real names, which are Conway Twitty, Shania Twain, and Johnny Paycheck. And we got a country roll call this coming weekend, so join us for our feature of country stage names next week, right here on Rick Jackson's Country Classics, brought to you by Key United Stations and our boss there, Stephen Jones. Thanks to Gina Witt, our syndication director. Thanks so much to all of our radio stations across this great country for giving us a spot in their lineup. We sure do appreciate that. Never forget it. And thank you for joining us today. Hey, we'll see you again next week right here on Rick Jackson's Country Classics. I am Rick Jackson. Happy trails.

0: insane.
1: And we'll play that song and talk about my fall tour as I help count down the hits with Lon Helton from Country Air Check. Right now, here's my buddy Lon with the week's hottest song.
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0: Morgan Wallen with the week's hottest song, Been By Now. Later, we're going to find out if Morgan has yet another number one on Country Countdown USA. Each week, I'm joined by a top country star who gives me a hand counting down the hits. Along this week is Zach Top. How are you?
1: Good. How are you?
0: I'm great. Where are you?
1: I am in Tahoe, state line, Nevada.
0: As we talk this weekend, this is your birthday weekend, man.
1: Yes, indeed.
0: A whole 29?
1: Yeah. Closing in on the big 3-0.
0: I don't think that's as big as a milestone as that used to be, is it?
1: No, it feels like it's... Yeah, whatever. 30's the new 20. I've heard that. Whatever. Well, we'll see. I'm not too scared. I still feel like I'm acting like I'm 17, so I'm all right.
0: Hey, I did see, though, that on your birthday you're doing a show in San Antonio.
1: That's right. Yep. We're playing, the Spurs Arena down there in San Antonio.
0: So was that your choice or somebody else?
1: I didn't put a whole lot of thought into the birthday show. Just another stop on the tour, and it's been a minute since we played in San Antonio, so it'll be fun to... We haven't done a whole lot in Texas this year yet, and so it should be a fun time. Those are usually great shows for us down in Texas. So
0: yeah.
1: For it.
0: Well, there's a lot to do with you as we get along here. The CMA nominations came out a couple weeks ago, and you're nominated for Album of the Year.
1: Yes, sir.
0: That album contains the current top 20, South of Sanity.
1: Yeah.
0: We'll catch up on that. We'll find out what's going on for you with the rest of this year and on into next year, since I know you guys plan way ahead.
1: Yes, sir.
0: We're going to do all that with Zach Top as we get along. Right now, we'll get things started at number 30. Here's Parker McCollum in Killin' Me.

0: killing me.
1: Parker McCollum leading off the week's top 30. That's killing me. We're counting them down here along with Zach Top. As we mentioned a bit ago, the CMA nominations recently came out. Your latest project, Ain't In It For My Health, was nominated for Album of the Year. And I got to tell you, it's interesting through the years talking to people. Obviously, Entertainer of the Year is ostensibly the top award.
2: Sure.
1: But you talk to artists. By and large, they're all about the Album of the Year, like as the, really, maybe for an artist, the highest honor, even maybe above Entertainer.
2: Yeah, I would agree. It's they're right up there together in my mind. Yeah, it's like any of these awards are awesome to, you know, to get, and anybody be thankful and excited to win one, let alone be nominated in them. But that the album thing, something about having your whole body of work acknowledged like that feels really cool. I mean, yeah, even cooler than, you know, when you have one big hit song off the record or something, mm-hmm. and, you know, you might be up for a Song of the Year. That's really cool, too. But having the whole, yeah, I think the whole package acknowledged that way, yeah, there's something really cool about that, and I feel the exact same way. I'm really, that one is probably one of the, yeah, if not the top one, that's one, yeah. It's ones that I'd like to win.
1: And, of course, your current single is from that CMA-nominated album. Here is my co-host, Zach Top, with South of Sanity.

My co-host Zach Topp, his current top 15, that's South of Sanity. And later, I'm going to ask Zach how his fans relate to that song, especially when he does it live. Right now, we are 29 on the countdown. Here's newcomer Kevin Powers, along with Shibuzi, Move On.

0: Newcomer Kevin Powers joined by Shibuzi there at number 29 with Move On. I'm Lon Helton, and coming up, my co-host Zach Top plays a stadium show with Jason Aldean and Luke Bryan.
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0: Jason Aldean entering the countdown at number 28 with Anytime Soon. We're counting him down here with Zach Toppin. And hey, before we leave Jason, of course, you opened for him and Luke Bryan when they played down at the Sanford Stadium in Georgia last April. And since then, Jason has been in here as my co-host, and he talked about that show.
1: Yeah, man, Zach was great. You know, I'd never met him, actually, up until the night we played that show. And met him backstage the first time and walked out. One thing that surprised me that he was taller than I thought he was, man. He's a tall guy,
0: you know? He is.
1: And, but, you know, I love what he does, man. I think country music, it needs kind of those traditionalist guys. You know, I think we kind of had that with guys like Alan Jackson and those kind of guys. And then you'd have like a Travis Tritt that did something completely different than what Alan did, you know, back in the day. So, he's great, man. Obviously a great singer, great player, really great player. And it's fun to have him out that night. And he's rocking right now, man, so I'm happy for him.
2: Oh, there it is. That's pretty nice. I appreciate the kind words from Jason there. It was funny. We just met that first time. It's funny he says that. That's probably the most common thing I hear from people in meet and greets that come up. And it's like, dang, I thought you was going to be kind of short.
0: That's funny. So from your perspective, tell me about that night.
2: Yeah, absolutely. We're honored to be on the show. You know, it's one of those things that hasn't happened in a while. And so I was honored that they decided to pick me. I've been around Luke a good bit before, and we had a great, great night and had some fun. My girlfriend is a big, she loves all that Luke Bryan stuff, the earlier Luke Bryan stuff. And so anyway, she's a big fan. We had a whole lot of fun down there.

Luke Bryan and his number one from 2011, Country Girl, Shake It For Me. Zach Topp is this week's co-host. Getting back to the chart at 27, it's Chase Matthew holding it down.

0: Chase Matthew up one to number 27, holding it down. I'm Lon Helton, and coming up, I'm going to ask my co-host Zach Topp about his backstage conversation with George Strait.
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0: Zach Topp along as my countdown co-host. We are 26. It's Cody Johnson and Horseback.
11: He's a ranch hand in a pinch, man. Hotter than the red on the cattle brand, 'cause she's a gold digger with a quick trigger, a cast iron skillet swinging lid flipper. Now he's a double wide on the county line,

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1: Cody Johnson moving up 3 to number 26 with Horseback. We're counting them down here with Zach Toppin. And you know, the last time that you were here, you were just about to open for George Strait in Lubbock, Texas. So we talked about you doing that and what it meant to open for George in Texas. So how'd it go?
2: Oh, it was amazing. It was, one of the coolest, obviously a big bucket list thing that we got to, you know, like in 25, we got to open a few shows for Alan Jackson on his kind of farewell tour. That was amazing. And then this one was, just really special. He's kind of the first thing I remember from being a little kid and falling in love with country music was Amarillo by Morning. That was my favorite song ever since I was real little. And so got to have my my parents were down there and had some folks to celebrate with that night and got to, you know, hang out with George a little bit, drink a little tequila on his bus and chat with him for a little bit. So that was really fun.
1: And what'd you guys talk about?
2: We talked about golf a lot. We are both frustrated golfers. It's so funny. Anytime I get around guys like that, I just want to have a regular, normal conversation with them. And I just got to sit there and hold myself back from just being a fan and telling them how much I love their music, which is true. But, you know, they've heard that a billion times before. Yeah. So I always try to play it cool and have a regular, normal conversation with them.
1: That is a really cool point to get to, right? When you can just talk to George and talk about regular stuff. But hang on to that. I want to talk some more about your time with Mr. Strait as we get to number 25 in the countdown. This is Megan Maroney and Medicine.

0: Megan Maroney up a couple to number 25 with Medicine. Zach Topp is this week's Countdown co-host, and we're just talking about you opening a show for George Strait down in Lubbock, Texas. And just kind of curious, as you get along and you start talking with George, do you get braver to ask more questions that you really wanted to ask, like stuff that you really wanted to know?
1: Yes and no. I feel more comfortable around him, and, you know, it's like we've got a little bit to relate on, I guess. But I never know how much, because that's obviously, there's a million things that I'd want to ask him about his career and about, you know, early on coming up. And it's hard for me to read with guys like that that's been doing it this long. I'm sure they've told those stories thousands of times. Had all kinds of young whippersnappers, you know, try to ask them those same things, and I never know how much I should try to ask them about work stuff and about the career, or if they'd rather just sit there and BS about golf, you know.
0: You guys ever talk about, because I would think George loves your music, I would think, because he's such a traditionalist himself. Yeah. Do you guys ever talk about doing anything together?
1: He didn't bring that up. You know, at some point, if I feel like I got the right song that he might say yes to, I'd probably holler at him and see if he might do it. But that didn't come up. That hasn't come up in our conversation face-to-face yet.
0: They need to do that. He needs more number ones, I think.
1: Yeah, exactly.
0: Seriously. Along with Zach Topp, we're going to get back to the countdown here. We're at 24. It's Blake Shelton. Let him in anyway.

0: Blake Shelton up a couple to number 24, Let Him In Anyway. I'm Lon Helton, and coming up, we're going to talk about some new music with my co-host, Zach Tom. Country Countdown,
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0: We're counting down the top 30 country hits in the USA, along with my co-host Zach Top at 23. It's Russell Dickerson, Worth Your Wild.

0: Russell Dickerson up a couple to number 23, Worth Your Wild. Zach Topp is this week's Countdown co-host, and I guess it's been, what, about a year since you released Ain't In It For My Health, your latest album project. But you just put out a couple of new songs on an EP. One of them is Good Girls and Cowgirls. Why would you come with these two new songs?
1: I don't know. It's funny. I feel like people's consumption of music is interesting these days.
0: Yeah.
1: It feels like, yeah, on the one hand, I agree. It's like, shoot, we barely had this record out a year and, you know, want to get all the life out of that we can, and a bunch of songs on there that I love. But then it's also, I don't know, it feels like people are always just constantly clamoring for new music in the marketplace. And it felt like it was kind of a fun little mid-tour, you know, announcement too, to just kind of toss a couple new things out there, yeah. Poke something fresh, and see if they can't catch on a little bit.
0: Yeah, I really like both the songs, Good Girls and Cowgirls, and then Other Side of Hurting. Both of them are just out by my co-host Zach Topp, and we will talk some more new music in just a little bit. Right now, as we get back to the Countdown at 22, here's Graylin James, Water at a Wedding.
2: Well, I

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3: Here is Coe Wetzel and Ella Langley at number 21 with Jaded.

0: Nicole Wetzel and Ella Langley moving up 3 to number 21 with Jaded. Zach Top is my co-host, and I'm next to the countdown here is John Party. And when he was in here as my co-host, he was telling me about taking you along with him on his tour of Australia.
1: Yeah, I think that was the last time I saw Zach. I was in Australia.
2: Oh, really?
1: But from what he's done now to from then, it's been pretty amazing. So he can command any stage as him and a guitar. He's a West Coast guy, too, so...
2: So when you were in Australia, did he do any of those adventurous things with you? Is he an adventurous kind of swim with things that'll kill you guy?
1: He drank all my tequila. That's about as adventurous as we got. Because he was opening the show, so he was done early. And we hung out for a little bit, had a couple drinks, and then he was off to go do adventure. So I think he was having a lot of fun.
3: Yes, John is not wrong. We had a lot of fun down there in Australia. That was funny. I don't think the closest I came to swimming was something that would kill me. We went, me and the band went on we were going on a snorkeling trip. We wanted to go snorkel and see some sea turtles and nice things like that. Anyway, and we took this boat ride out toward this island, and we were all splashing around in the water like a bunch of little fish snack. And before long, this fella comes racing along in a jet ski and is like screaming at people to get out of the water, get out of the water. Anyway, so we do, and a helicopter just spotted a great white that was like 250 yards out off the shore from where we were playing.
2: Did you get back in the water after that?
3: We did. Yeah, they decided we were going to go to a little different spot to snorkel, but we did get back in a little ways away.
0: And I think that was a very good idea. Now, the guy who started this conversation about Australia is John Party, who is next on the countdown at number 20, Boots Off.

0: John Party once again at number 20. That's Boots Off. We're counting down the country hits this week along with my co-host Zach Top. And as we've been talking, you have literally been all over the world this year. A bit ago, we talked about being in Australia along with John Party. But also earlier this year, you were over in the UK doing the Country to Country Festival. And of course, also at that festival was Scotty McCreery. And when he was in here as my co-host, he was telling me about your flight back from England.
1: You know, my band and him flew back to Nashville together on their flight from the UK. And I missed out on the fun, but their flight got delayed by like 8 hours, it sounded like, in New York or JFK. But I don't think they minded it. I think Zach and his band and my band, they found the nearest bar to the gate and they had themselves a time. I think the fiddles and the guitars got pulled out and they played a little Zach Top show there for the whole airport, it sounded like, and a free show there during the delays. So those videos were pretty fantastic.
2: Yeah, that was quite a time there in New York. It was such a bummer because we ended up making the best of it and having a good time, like he said. But we, you know, of course, we've just been in Europe for 5 weeks. I was, you know, just tired as anything and ready to be home. And so we finally get back stateside, go through customs, and we're there in JFK. And it's like, oh, we're so close. One more flight and we'll be go. And then, of course, it gets delayed that much. And it's like, oh, you got to be kidding me. We're so close to home. And there was talk of renting cars and driving down and all kinds of dumb stuff. But anyway, we did end up, yeah, having some fun with Scotty's band. And yeah, he's exactly right. Everybody.

Skadi McCreary along with Hootie the Blowfish. They're number one from last year. That's Bottle Rockets. Zach Topp is my co-host, getting back to this week's countdown. At 19, it's Kane Brown and Woman.

0: Kane Brown's recent number one, number 19 this week. That is Woman. I'm Lon Helton, and coming up, my co-host Zach Topp recalls a true international legend, Dolly Parton. Country Countdown
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0: Hudson Westbrook moving up 3 to number 18. That's Painted You Pretty. Zach Topp is my co-host this week. And you know, sadly, it's been about a month since we've lost Dolly Parton.
1: Yeah.
0: I did notice that when you were in Canada when she passed and you sang a couple songs in tribute to her. Did you ever have a chance to meet her or come in contact with Dolly?
1: No, I hate it. I never did. That's obviously, you know, she was one of the last, you know, from that generation. Willie Nelson is about the only one left.
0: Mm.
1: So, yeah, I was pretty bummed. Yeah, never got to, once she did pass away, obviously, sad that the whole world lost her for sure. But then, yeah, I got to thinking about, it's like, man, if I'd have put a little bit of effort in, I might have had the chance to meet her since I've had a little bit of success over the last couple of years. And, sad that I never crossed paths with her. She would have been very cool. I remember I first really became aware of her probably in my preteen years because she made that bluegrass album. And me and my family wore that out. We covered a couple of songs that she did on that bluegrass album in our little, you know, bluegrass shows and stuff. And that was kind of my introduction to Dolly Parton. I was aware that she was a deal, but that bluegrass album was really where I kind of became a fan first and then obviously discovered all the rest of it too. And phenomenal stuff. Quite an international icon.
0: Oh, no doubt. In fact, they're planning, as you know, a memorial for her that takes place both here in Nashville and in London, and it's being planned for sometime next year. Details are at dollyparton.com. As Zach Topp and I get back to this week's countdown at 17, Luke Combs, Rethink Some Things.

0: Luke Combs jumping up 5 to number 17, Rethink Some Things. Zach Topp is my co-host this week, and as we were just talking about Dolly Parton, you also mentioned that Willie Nelson just might be the last of that generation of artists. And I think the thing about those folks, you know, really was that first and foremost, they're songwriters.
1: Yeah, and Dolly obviously hugely prolific.
0: Yeah,
1: right?
0: Yeah.
2: It seems like a lot of my favorites anyway. Yeah, they were writing songs and somehow wound up being artists. And that it seems like for a lot of them, that's one of my favorite things to do: read old biographies of all these old artists and stuff. And it seems like a lot of them had a similar experience where they never really, which I think is an important distinction to make.
0: Yeah,
2: none of them were out to be a star. They didn't, you know, if you listen to what they talk about and what they write about as for what they wanted to do, nobody wanted to be famous. Nobody wanted to be a star. They were just in it for the music. And obviously they ended up enjoying parts of the fame and notoriety, but that was never the motivation starting out. It's all about the songs and just, yeah, like I say, being a songwriter, being a player, being a singer, that was all they cared about. And the fact that they ended up having some success and gaining a little fame from it was, just a byproduct and can be enjoyed as well. But that central motivation, I think, is important to distinguish.
0: Yeah, oh, without question. And speaking of songwriters, this next guy is certainly one of the best. Here is Hardy, along with Eric Church, Morgan Wallen, and Tim McGraw, at number 16, MacArthur.
3: My name's John MacArthur, and I work this dirt.

0: Hardy, along with Eric Church, Morgan Wallen, and Tim McGraw. They're up one at number 16, MacArthur. I'm Lon Helton, and coming up, what the fans are saying about the current hit by my co-host, Zach Top.
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0: Jelly Roll moving up 3 to number 15 with Hands Up. Zach Top is my co-host this week. We now come to your song in the countdown. And this song sounds like one that a lot of people might come up to you at meet and greets or wherever they might see and have their own story of South of Sanity.
1: No doubt. Yeah. It feels like anybody, I hear a lot from just anybody that has to be away from home for work. This song kind of touches them and makes them feel a certain type of way, which is really cool. It's fun. I'm glad that we captured the, it's a very specific story about a touring musician that's dealing with that. But then, the fact that we made that feel universal enough that all these other people kind of relate to it. I think that's part of one of the big parts of the magic of songwriting. So I'm glad we captured that with this one.
0: Well, here it is. My co-host Zach Top at 14, South of Sanity.

0: My co-host Zach Topp up one at number 14. That's South of Sanity. And you know, Zach, I'm curious about the thought process of writing this.
1: Yeah.
0: Because you go from Missoula to Albuquerque to Amarillo.
1: Yeah.
0: And that's such a metaphor for an artist's life, especially a young artist's life.
1: Yeah.
0: And why it's so hard to have that relationship.
1: Yeah. 100%. Yeah, we did all that on purpose. You know, it's that I think I can't remember when we looked it up. It's like 18 hours or something for from Missoula down to Albuquerque. And we were like, is that too far? Should we find another city or something? And it's like, no, people have done that before. They've made that 18 hour haul, you know, get there just in time to load in and sound check and go play the show. So, yeah, we did all that on purpose. And it's a very, like we've been talking about, a real story. And so all those little details of it were, you know, very personal and very, it's really honest. And I think those are some of the coolest songs. And this one's definitely one of the ones I'm most proud of.
0: And we are talking about the song South of Sanity. It's at number 14, belongs to my co-host Zach Topp. As we move on to number 13, here's Taylor Swift, I Knew It, I Knew You.

0: That song became Taylor Swift's 13th number one last week, and amazingly, this week it's at number 13. I knew it. I knew you. I'm Lon Helton, and coming up, my co-host Zach Topp is going to set the record straight about his backstage workout routine.
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5: Hey, it's Brittany Bailey of the B100 Morning Show. 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
0: 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We're counting down the top 30 country hits in the USA, and this week's co-host is Zach Topp. At 12, Lainey Wilson and John Mayer, Phone Keys Wallet.

0: Lainey Wilson and John Mayer up 4 to number 12 with Phone Keys Wallet. We're counting them down here with Zach Top. And hey, up next is Riley Green. And did I see something that you've kind of adopted his workout routine?
1: No. This is getting blown way out of proportion. What? No, I feel
0: set
1: bad.
0: It straight.
1: I have poked fun at Riley in the past for, it's mainly all out of jealousy because who doesn't want to look like Riley? And I do not look like Riley by a fair stretch. So anyway, I poked fun at him, you know, for his, yeah, he's got his whole gym set up out there and whatnot. And he's pumping iron out there before the show while I'm sitting there drinking beer and smoking cigarettes. I'm poking fun at him. So anyway, you get the picture. I did make the comment in an interview earlier this year that I've already dialed it back. It's where I do have some weights out on the bus, and I do try to get a little exercise in every day, because if all you do is sit out around on a bus and drink beer, you know, the girls might not be so excited to look at me on stage if I blow up and get to be 300 pounds. So we gotta just keep it tamed down just a little. So. I have to, much to my chagrin, I've had to humble myself and adopt a little bit of Riley Green's routine. He still drinks plenty of beer, but I'm trying to pump a little bit of iron, too.
0: No, I'm just glad you're approaching this whole workout thing sensibly. But here's the guy that we've been talking about. It is Riley Green at number 11, Think As You Drunk.

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1: A different country star is here each week to co-host and help count down the hits. I'm Zach Topp, here this week with Lon Helton.
2: Here's my friends Dan and Shay leading off the week's top 10 with Say So.

0: say so.
1: Dan and Shay moving up 4 to number 10 with Say So. Zach Top is my co-host this week. And hey, as you introduced that song, you called the guys friends. So it sounds like you know him pretty well.
2: Yeah, good little bit. I hadn't really hung out with him till ACMs. Sat there and talked to him for 45 minutes or something. And
1: really?
2: I had never spent any time around him. But yeah, we had good times. Nice to get to know him.
1: Shay is about as funny as you can get.
2: Yeah, goofy fellas, and big into golf too. So it was more BSing about golf with them.
1: And of course, the golfers Dan and Shay were there at number 10. As we move on to number 9 here in the countdown, you may notice that there is another Zach on the chart, Zach John King. You guys had a chance to meet yet?
2: Yes, I believe the only time I've met him and hung out around him was we played in a charity softball game right around that beginning of CMA Fest. What do they call it? Rock and Jock.
1: Oh, yeah.
2: Celebrity softball game. And, we were teammates on that, so that was the first time I'd got to be around him a little bit. And we had fun. He's a very nice guy. And obviously, I've been seeing him out doing a bunch of shows. He obviously opened up a bunch of those Morgan Wallen dates and doing his own thing as well. So it was fun to get to meet him and be around him.
1: And the other Zach that we're talking about is Zach John King. He's at number 9. Get to drinking.
3: Now

0: Zach John King at number 9, that is Get to Drinkin'. The other Zach on the countdown, Zach Top, is my co-host this week. And you know, your name came up a few weeks ago when Tucker Wetmore was in here as my co-host. We were talking about the fact that both you guys are from the state of Washington. But he said, rather cryptically, he said, that might not be all that you guys have in common.
1: Yeah. We always joke. Every time we see each other, we're like, what's up, cuz? There's been some speculation that he's my cousin, kind of, which in a sense he is, but he isn't. Like, married, divorced, family members.
0: Oh, really?
1: Yeah, so like, I never really know how to explain it. If I'm not mistaken, so I have two sisters on my dad's side. He was married to another woman a while back and had two of my sisters, and then she's sisters with his mom. Not really related, we joke about it, and we're like, "What's up, cuz?"
2: We're one divorce away from being cousins. Yeah, yeah.
0: I couldn't keep track of all those.
2: It's a convoluted story, but yeah, basically, his two of his half sisters are my cousins, and so my Aunt Jennifer and his dad got divorced, and then dad remarried and had Tucker. And so, yeah, I call us step half cousins. We're just right there, almost.

Tucker Wentmore, his recent number one, that's Brunette. Zach Topp, along as my co-host this week, and back the countdown at number 8, it's Luke Bryan, Country, and She Knows It.

0: Luke Bryan up a couple to number 8, Country and She Knows It. I'm Lon Helton, and coming up, my co-host Zach Topp plays Fenway Park with Chris Stapleton. Country Countdown
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0: Ella Langley moving up four to number seven, Loving Life Again. Zach Topp is my countdown co-host and saw that you played a whole bunch of baseball stadiums this summer, including Fenway Park.
1: Yeah.
0: Did you get a chance to do a little tour of Fenway?
1: We did a little bit of a tour. I'd been to Fenway a handful of times before. My sister went to school out there, actually, so I've seen a handful of baseball games there, which was really cool. And that was something about the way the ballpark is set up, though, feels like it makes it more of a charming concert environment somehow. And Stapleton, one of my favorite artists going now, that turned out to be a really, really fun night. And it was,
0: I would bet,
1: a real honor and fun experience to get to open a few shows for Chris. That was a great time. And yeah, Chris was nice as can be to us. And gosh, what a singer and what a show.
0: Yeah, it's, yeah.
1: You know, I think he says probably 20 words the whole show. He's singing and people are absolutely 100% captivated the whole time it's going. And it's just, you know, nothing but hit after hit song. And something to aspire to. It was an inspiring show to watch.

0: Lauren Elena and Chase Matthew up 3 to number 6 with All My Exes. I'm Lon Helton, and coming up, my co-host Zach Topp is about to make his headlining debut in Music City. Country Countdown
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John Morgan wants to get a number five with Kid Myself. And John's going to be in here as my co-host next week. Of course, we'll talk about writing that song with Tyler Hubbard. And John's written a bunch of songs for Jason Aldean. That is John Morgan in here next week as my co-host. This week's co-host is Zach Topp. We are at number four. Here's Morgan Wallen in Been By Now.

0: Morgan Wallen up a couple to number four with the week's hottest song, Been By Now. Zach Topalong is our co-host this week, and just look at the schedule. Looks like final road show this year, October 30th here in Nashville.
1: Yes, indeed.
0: That headlining?
1: Is, yeah, very excited about that. Yeah, it'll be fun to wrap up the tour in back in Nashville, get everybody home, and do a little Bridgestone show. We've not played an actual show in Bridgestone yet, so this will be fun to get to make her debut in their headlining, I guess. I've gotten up and made guest appearances at shows at Bridgestone, but yeah, this will be our first time actually playing it. So very excited about that. Obviously, we'll have a bunch of friends and family out as it being a, you know, semi-hometown show. We all live there now, so it'll be a good time.
0: That's the problem of playing in Nashville. I don't think artists make any money.
1: No, exactly. We give half the tickets away to all the people that help out, and our friends and family. Exactly.
0: Yeah, well, I already have plans to be there that night along with the rest of your friends and family. That's my co-host Zach Top here in Nashville on October 30th. Coming up, I want to talk a little bit about what your plans are for next year. We'll do that with Zach after we hear number three, Kenny Chesney, and Carry On.

0: Kenny Chesney up one to number three. That is Carry On. I'm Lon Helton, and coming up, my co-host Zach Top looks ahead to the rest of the year, and we've got the number one song in the USA.
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0: We're going to head back to the countdown and our country star co-host right now on today's Best and Most Country, B100.

0: Stella Lefty up 1 to number 2 with Boston. Zach Top is my co-host this week, but as we just talked, you're wrapping up this year's tour, October 30th here in Nashville. Plans after that?
1: Yeah, the rest of the year. I'm laying pretty low. We'll be in the studio a little bit, finishing up the next record. So that'll be very fun. Gonna run around, do some duck hunting, take the dog and go find some birds. So that'll be fun. Yeah, other than that, we're just kind of laying low.
0: Finally, 27. I know you guys are always at least a year ahead, so your 27 is probably already in the books and that, but there's nothing on your website about where you're going to be, so what are you?
1: For sure,
0: Are you going to headline again? Or?
1: Yep, we'll have a headline and run through the summer and fall, I guess. Kind of the same timing as we've done this year. And then, get to play a bunch of festivals. Obviously, one of the big ones, Stagecoach, gets a headline Stagecoach Saturday night in the desert, so that's very exciting. Super honored. The last time we played there, we were the 1 o'clock slot on the Palomino stage, one of the side stages, I think. So,
0: wow, what a jump.
1: 2024. Yeah. So 3 years later and get to be the headliner is a wild feeling. And ready to bring the heat and give the folks an awesome show. It'll be so much fun.
0: Oh, I would think so. I mean, Stagecoach is just such a huge place to play. And if you want to see all the dates that Zach has planned for next year, just go to ZachTop.com. As we move on to the number one song in the USA, it's Luke Combs and Be By You.

0: Luke Combs' 23rd consecutive number one hit, Be By You. And there they are, the top 30 country hits in the USA, as compiled by Country Air Check. We've been counting them down here with Zach Top. You do have some dates there where folks can see you starting in October.
1: Yes, absolutely. October 1st, we are in Decatur, Alabama for the Rock the South Festival, a little rescheduled action. That was supposed to be earlier this year and had a big old rainstorm. So we will be down there October 1st. October 2nd in Jacksonville, Florida. October 3rd in West Palm Beach. October 8th, Des Moines, Iowa. The 9th, Rosemont, Illinois. October 10th, St. Paul, Minnesota. And other dates, you can find everything at zachtop.com/tour. And we're wrapping up in Nashville at Bridgestone Arena October 30th. So come see us somewhere, and we'd love to have some cold beer and country music with you.
0: I will take you up on it. I will see you there, if not before.
1: Thank you.
0: Zach, thank you so much. Of course, The South of Sanity is the current big hit. Best luck with that, as always. Thanks for helping me count down the hits, and then we'll now let you get back to your couple days off.
1: Thanks, Lon. Good to talk to you again. Thanks for having me on the show.
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Chris Young, Young Love, and Saturday Nights on today's Best and Most Country, B100. Well, Saturday night's past us, and now it's Sunday, and then we got to go back to work tomorrow. So, you know, it's always fun. But I love money. That's why I come to work. I don't think I'd go if I didn't. Maybe here. I like this. I'd probably do this for free, but don't tell anybody, okay? This is Kenny Chesney. I go back. Today's Best and Most Country, B100.

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I'm Brittany Bailey of the B100 Morning Show, and we can't wait to hear all about your weekend Monday morning at 6. And don't forget, cash codes are back. And at 8:10 Monday, we'll have the first cash code that could win you $1,000. 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

Easy Come, Easy Go, song number two on the 90s country triple play. That song all the way from 1993 off the album of the same name. Let's go to Aaron Tippin. He released this song back in 1990. You got to stand for something, you're going to fall for anything. 90s country triple play on the B.

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1: Today's best and most country, B100, Cody Johnson and Horseback, and the CMA Awards coming up November 18th on ABC. I think it's on Hulu and all the other ones, maybe Disney Plus. But yeah, Cody picked up 4 nominations, including Entertainer of the Year. Yeah, it's pretty awesome. And he had a massive sweep earlier, the ACM Awards, where he won both Entertainer of the Year and Male Artist of the Year. So could that happen again? I don't know. We'll have to find out, right? Ashley Cook, Carrie Underwood, coming up next on B100.
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8: Sun and clouds mix today with highs near 70. Partly cloudy and mild tonight, lows near 50. The work week kicks off with bright blue skies and highs in the low 70s again. We'll stay dry until early Wednesday morning when rain arrives. Expect scattered off and on showers midweek into the start of the weekend. Highs hold on to the low to mid 70s through most of the week. I'm WSBT 22 meteorologist Jessica Burns.

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Today's Best and Most Country, B100, Morgan Wallen, I Got Better. Tyler Hubbard, Luke Combs on the way after John Morgan and Kid Myself, B100.

Make it a great weekend. I'm Brittany Bailey of the B100 Morning Show, and we can't wait to hear all about your weekend Monday morning at 6. And don't forget, cash codes are back. And at 8:10 Monday, we'll have the first cash code that could win you $1,000. So thanks so much for taking along the B this weekend.

0: Graylin James, Water at a Wedding on today's Best and Most Country B100. Happy Sunday. The sun is out. It's a beautiful day. I mean, Notre Dame won yesterday big. I can't believe they gave up that touchdown at the end, though. I mean, I feel like, you know, the previous, they only gave up 13 points. So, I don't know. I feel like it was a gimme touchdown. But anyway, speaking about touchdowns, we got a new concert announcement touching down on Tuesday morning with Brittany Reed, B100 Morning Show, B100 Concert Announcement, again, 7:10 on Tuesday morning, so make sure you're listening. I got Tracy Byrd kicking off a 90s country triple play, powered by Army Car Company next. Also Garth and Hal Ketchum in that one. That's all coming up on B100.
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0: Garth Brooks and The Dance. 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
1: Today's Best Animals Country, B100, Parker McCollum and Killing Me. And I recently watched a podcast with him, and he was asked, what's his go-to guilty pleasure show?
2: I don't want to answer that.
3: You don't have to. You can pick a different
2: one. You really
3: one.
2: Want to know?
3: I really do.
2: This show's a little before my time. So I didn't watch it when I was a kid, but I watch it now because for whatever reason, I don't know. I can't believe I'm going to say this on record. Dawson's Creek.
3: I love that about you.
2: Yeah. Rest in peace, James Vanderbeek.
3: Yes. Are you watching it now? Or have,
2: I watch it pretty often. I've watched every season probably 5 or 6 times. I don't know why either. And it's so sappy and cheesy and just so goofy. But the acting that those kids were able to do at such a young age is phenomenal.
1: Well, you never be embarrassed about your guilty pleasure. That's why they call it a guilty pleasure. I love to watch The Office. I've watched The Office probably 45 times all the way through. I skip some episodes like, you know, Scott's Tots. If you watch The Office, you know exactly why. And maybe the dinner party, too. That one's a skip for me. I got Luke Bryan, Cole Swindell coming up next on B100.
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6: 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I want it this, this, this. And a lot of times we'll say, well, you know, it would really help if we saw the room. We'll come out to the house and help you. But if you want just that one sofa, we can help you find the sofa. 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
9: Sun and clouds mix today with highs near 70. Partly cloudy and mild tonight, lows near 50. The work week kicks off with bright blue skies and highs in the low 70s again. We'll stay dry until early Wednesday morning when rain arrives. Expect scattered off and on showers midweek into the start of the weekend. Highs hold on to the low to mid 70s through most of the week. I'm WSBT 22 meteorologist Jessica Burns.

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Sometimes the boots just stop working. This is Kenny Chesney. He's carrying on B100.

Make it a great weekend. I'm Brittany Bailey of the B100 Morning Show, and we can't wait to hear all about your weekend Monday morning at 6. And don't forget, cash codes are back. And at 8:10 Monday, we'll have the first cash code that could win you $1,000.

0: Riley Green, Think Is You Drunk on today's Best and Most Country B100 off his new album, That's Just Me, dropped about a week ago, September 18th. If you like Riley Green, it's a departure from what he's usually doing, so it sounds good, and I like that song too. My name is Moody. How are you doing? And we got a concert announcement on Tuesday at 7:10, and they're also going to be announcing Big Ticket Thursday, powered by Hensley Legal Group. 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

0: Chase Matthew and holding it down on today's best and most country B100. My name's Moody, holding it down here at the studio on a Sunday afternoon. And make sure you're listening tomorrow after 6 a.m. First chance to win, Million Dollar Monday, powered by Burns Equipment Rentals, John's to go. Listen for that sounder and your cue to win some money. Yeah, it's going to be up to $1 million on a scratch-off ticket. So change your life with a simple call right there. You can also text the word Monday tomorrow to 888-817-2100 for another chance to win with B100 and Million Dollar Monday. Josh Ross next on the B.
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6: Sun and clouds mix today with highs near 70. Partly cloudy and mild tonight, lows near 50. The work week kicks off with bright blue skies and highs in the low 70s again. We'll stay dry until early Wednesday morning when rain arrives. Expect scattered off and on showers midweek into the start of the weekend. Highs hold on to the low to mid 70s through most of the week. WSPT 22 meteorologist Jessica Burns.

day, Potts Farm was a place to go. 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Watch your mouth. 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I'm tired of talking, man. 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
1: Today's best and most country B100, Parmalee and Cowgirl. How you doing? Happy Sunday, Shaboozy, Laney Wilson, Hudson Westbrook, all coming up after Bailey Zimmerman and Chevy Silverado, B100.

Make it a great weekend. I'm Brittany Bailey of the B100 Morning Show, and we can't wait to hear all about your weekend Monday morning at 6. And don't forget, cash codes are back. And at 8:10 Monday, we'll have the first cash code that could win you $1,000. So thanks so much for taking along the B this weekend. I'm

Hudson Westbrook and Painted You Pretty on today's Best and Most Country B100. My name is Moody, and tomorrow another round of cash codes, y'all, for the week. Monday through Friday, we have B100 cash codes. 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You get a code, you text that code word into 888-817-2100, and you got a chance to win $1,000 a day. Yeah, it's got to be 18 or older to play this nationwide contest. It's a lot of fun. Again, tomorrow morning, Brittany Bailey Reed will have your very first cash code, 810 a.m. It's Cash Code Jaw with Modelo and B100. 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

0: 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I'm Brittany Bailey of the B100 Morning Show. 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
1: Flatland Calvary never coming back. On today's Best and Most Country B100, my name is Moody, and one of our big partners here is the Blue Gate Theater, one of our favorite places to see shows, and there's so many great shows coming up, including Dustin Lynch going to be there October 9th. We got John Foster on the 23rd, Sawyer Brown on November 6th, the Mavericks, Lee Bryce, Terry Clark, Lady A, the band Perry, Lori Morgan, Pam Tillis. The list goes on and on. 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I got Ella Langley next on the B.
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4: Weather. Sun and clouds mixed today with highs near 70. Partly cloudy and mild tonight, lows near 50. The work week kicks off with bright blue skies and highs in the low 70s again. We'll stay dry until early Wednesday morning when rain arrives. Expect scattered off and on showers midweek into the start of the weekend. Highs hold on to the low to mid 70s through most of the week. I'm WSBT 22 meteorologist Jessica Burns.

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1: Max McNown, Better Me for You on today's Best and Most Country B100. Morgan Wallen just dropped a surprise single. It's going to be on the soundtrack of Grand Theft Auto 6. It's called Last Thing You Need, and we'll be playing it here shortly. But first, here's his latest, sitting at number 4 on the charts right now. It's Been By Now, Morgan Wallen on the B.

0: Zach Topp and South of Sanity on today's Best and Most Country B100. Just extended his cold beer tour into the fall. So if you love him, you'll be able to see him in more places. Get that list at his website, ZachTopp.com. I got Clint Black, Kenny Chesney, and Mark Chestnut rounding out a 90s country triple play coming up next, powered by R&B Car Company on B100.
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0: Jason Aldean and Anytime Soon on today's Best and Most Country B100. My name is Moody. That about does it for me. Have a great rest of your Sunday. If you got plans out there, I hope you have fun. And, you know, we'll be right back here on Monday. But keep it right where you got it. After 6, it's dance time in Texas right here on B100. God bless.
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7: B100. Sun and clouds mixed today with highs near 70. Partly cloudy and mild tonight, lows near 50. The work week kicks off with bright blue skies and highs in the low 70s again. We'll stay dry until early Wednesday morning when rain arrives. Expect scattered off and on showers midweek into the start of the weekend. Highs hold on to the low to mid 70s through most of the week. I'm WSBT 22 meteorologist Jessica Burns.

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1: It's Dance Time in Texas with DJ Mike, a weekly show featuring the top Texas rendered songs packing the dance floors all over Texas. 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And now to the countdown. Starting off this week's countdown, it's Caleb Sutton and the High Stakes from Abilene, Texas, with their breakout summer hit that became a fan favorite at their shows long before they released it to radio. It's a song a lot of guys can relate to. You're sitting in a bar when a woman walks in and catches your eye, instead of sitting back and just watching. You walk right up to her with a little barroom swagger and deliver that smooth, old-school greeting,

7 at number 9, it's Dylan Gossett with a song he wrote while on his tour bus after performing at Stagecoach in the dry, unforgiving California desert. Missing home? He found himself thinking about the warmth and beauty of Texas and his wife, whose sweet Texas drawl and the scent of her perfume reminded him of something naturally sweet and comforting. It's a sweet tribute to the woman he lovingly calls Honeysuckle. If you

William Clark Green's newest song is for anyone who may not have life completely figured out, but knows how to have fun on a Friday night. 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

of the week. This week, Tristan Robertson drops the title track from his new album, a song about falling for a girl even though you know she might be a bad idea. You see the warning signs, but you're attracted enough to say, I'm down for the ride.

0: Back to the countdown. Imagine Timothy Howes, the Grammy-nominated guitarist from the Plain White Tees, backstage at Cory Morrow trying to write a song. What started as a little sarcasm turned into a fun song with a little help from his wife. As he started to sing, "I don't drink anymore," she reminded him, "But you don't drink any less."
1: She

0: Coming in at number six this week, it's Jason Scott and the High Heat with a song inspired by the past 10 years as a traveling band living out of a van, chasing a dream, and living life on the road. Long miles, late nights, sleeping wherever the road takes you. It's all about living life on the wild side. It's called Highway Robbery.
1: Well,

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0: Welcome back to Dance Time in Texas. This week's featured artist, Aubrey Lynn. Aubrey Lynn, known as the Texas Songbird, is a Texas country singer-songwriter and proud U.S. Marine Corps veteran. While serving overseas, Aubrey discovered her love for performing and began singing wherever she had the opportunity. After leaving the Marines, she turned that passion into a career in music, earning a reputation for her powerful voice and energetic live shows. Her hard work has earned her the Big Star 97 Female Vocalist of the Year, along with the Texas Music Association Entertainer of the Year and Record of the Year. Her newest song to Texas radio puts a twist on that 1979 Charlie Daniels classic, The Devil Went Down to Georgia. You know, where Johnny went up against the devil for a fiddle made of gold? Well, as Aubrey Lynn likes to say, the devil may have gone up against Johnny, but he ain't never messed with them girls from Texas. Aubrey Lynn, welcome to Dance Time in Texas.
1: Thank you so much, Mike. How you doing?
2: I'm doing great. It's a beautiful day out, and I got you now, and we're going to get to tell everybody about who you are. For folks who might be hearing about you for the first time, who is Aubrey Lynn?
1: Oh, that's a loaded question, I think. My husband's over here like, good Lord, she's going to keep talking. I've been doing music since I was a little girl. My dad was a musician, and I was in the background of my dad's bands. And as soon as I could stand up and hold a microphone, he had me back there. And then he said, all right, you got a little too loud. Let's just put you right up front with me. So I've been singing since I was little. Grew up in Garland. I graduated high school there, Garland High School. Went to college down in College Station at Texas A&M. And while I was down there, I was a member of the cadets and in the Aggie band. You're in the ROTC program. And I was on campus when September 11th of 2001 happened. And I remember going to class a few times and thinking, I don't have to be a Marine officer whenever I go into the service. I just want to be a Marine. While I was in the service, I did national anthem singing all over the place. My unit kind of billeted me as a national anthem singer. And then I had some friends that were from Texas that were in the Marines too. And they started a little band over there. So we had a little Texas music going on in Japan, and finally got out and I came home. I decided music was what I wanted to do for a living. So ever since then, that's what I've been doing.
2: Thank you for your service.
1: Thank you for your support. I appreciate that.
0: So I understand we also have your husband here on the interview with us today. He's not only a writer or producer, but he's part of the band. Introduce me to him.
1: This is Dustin.
3: I'm just playing producer behind the wall.
1: You better put a hat on.
2: Is he older than you?
1: No, he's just bossier than I am. I'm older than him by 2 years.
2: Good for him.
3: Thank you.
0: So, Aubrey, where can we catch y'all on stage?
1: So we have a show coming up in Dallas. I'd really love to see everybody kind of in our hometown area.
3: Where in Dallas?
1: He's like dance moms over here.
2: Well, he's the dance dad.
1: Dance dad. Sorry.
2: Whole new meaning to double D's.
3: You got it, girl.
1: So we have a show coming up at Stroker's Ice House in Dallas, and I really hope to see a lot of people down there. It's a veterans event we're doing at Stroker's, and also we'll be on radio tour very soon all over Texas, Oklahoma, New Mexico. We do have a show at Kroner and Bear in Tahlequah, and then I really want to see a lot of people show up at the dance hall called The Oasis in Midlothian. That's early October, so I really hope that y'all can come out and dance with us.
2: For all of the dates, where can we go?
1: You can go to any of your social media accounts at Aubrey Lynn Music.
2: Do you have any new projects you can talk about?
1: We just finished my latest installment of the Chameleon series. And the Chameleon series, if I can give a brief description on what that project is, I recorded my first full-length album, and it was reviewed by Lucky Boyd. And Lucky said that my chameleon-like use of my voice would stand up in any genre. That was back in 2011. And I loved the way that sounded because I knew that I liked an eclectic mix of music and I was writing that way in my own songs. And that first record kind of had some country songs, some rock songs, some R&B songs. It's a little bit of blues in there. I thought maybe I split these songs up across different albums. And when I put out the first one, it was more traditional country that I had written at that time. We had 5 songs on that one. The next album that we worked on was a rock concept, and it's called Chameleon Black Hole. And then my husband and I had written a lot of love songs together. So we had these color themes going with our Chameleon series, white, black, red. And then we started working on the Green Room project, which was more singer-songwriter type songs. I felt like these songs were kind of songs that if you had been sitting around in a green room behind the stage and you wanted to show it to your buddies that were there to see you that night, these were kind of those songs that I'd written. And so that's the newest project that we finished, and we're probably going to release it in early 27. We're not quite sure on a specific date.
2: And speaking of new projects, what's the story behind Girls from Texas?
1: Girls from Texas, that's the lead song on the new album. And I woke up one morning, and all my life I remember my parents saying that I was the kind of girl that when she wakes up in the morning, the devil says, oh crap, she's awake. Like, that's me, because I'm always in a bad mood when I wake up. So this day when I woke up with the idea for that song, I remember putting my feet off the bed and I said to myself, even the devil don't mess with girls from Texas. I went out and found my husband and I told him this. He says, what's it about? And I was like, I don't know yet, but it's got to be about some really badass chick that the devil wouldn't even mess with. And he said, well, it's about you. I was like, maybe right now in the morning, but... So I was just sitting around thinking about what would happen if the devil went back to Georgia and he wanted his spittle back from Johnny. And Johnny says, you know, I don't have it. And I lost it to this girl from Texas. And you don't want to mess with her because you didn't wake up well at all. And Johnny says, even the devil don't mess with girls from Texas.
4: Oh, hell no. You better tuck your tail and run. 'Cause the devil don't mess with girls from Texas.

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1: If you just go to aubreylynn.herenow.com, you can pick up any of our t-shirts and koozies and hats and everything we've got on there for sale. 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Come hang out and take some pictures with us. My favorite part about selling merchandise is at the show because I get to meet you face to face.
0: Aubrey Lynn, thanks for being on Dance Time in Texas.
1: Thank you so much, Mike. I appreciate you.
2: And now, back to the countdown. 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It all started when a buddy was going through a tough split and told him, man, if it was a perfect world, this would have been it.

The Josh Abbott Band is up next with a heartfelt love song Josh wrote for his wife Taylor as a special birthday gift. It was his way of reminding her that, after all the fans who sing his songs, he's still her biggest fan. Having fun with this week's number four is that birthday song to Josh's wife Taylor. This is Fan of You.

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9: A cool night under partly cloudy skies tonight. Lows mid-40s. A similar day's in store tomorrow, just a bit warmer. High Sunday reaching the low 70s. Holding on to the low to mid-70s most days this week, staying dry through Tuesday. A front brings in some showers late Tuesday night. I'm WSBT 22 meteorologist Jessica Burns.
10: 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Coming in at number 3, it's Curtis Grimes with his brand new music video, now airing on Stars Over Texas TV. It's a song about hard work and the values passed down from one generation to the next and what it really means to live the cowboy way of life. This week's number 3, that's what cowboys do.
11: He'll work hard, play hard, full of heart, showing no

Hanging on to the number two spot, Jenna Paulette trades in her cowboy way of life for a little romance. It's the morning after a perfect night when you just want to hold on to that feeling, at least until the clock strikes high noon.

And now, this week's number one. The Turnpike Troubadours breathed new life into a Texas classic, originally done by Robert Earl Keen in 1998, along with bluegrass star Sierra Hull, who adds her incredible harmonies mixed with some mandolin. It's a song about hope, gratitude, and getting another chance. It's that feeling you get when you've been away for a long time and you finally get to make your way back home. Sit back and enjoy this week's number one, Feeling Good Again.

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3: 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We've got a full moon this weekend, which is perfect for strange behavior, weird sightings, and a great show, Lunar Lunacy, set to your favorite country classic. So take a walk under the stars with us on our full moon feature of Cosmic Country.

Alabama, and a song about the star we call Octanus. That's the southern star, but it's hard to see. So navigators use the alpha gamma stars, together called the Southern Cross, to locate True South. That's why Alabama says, Southern Star, I wish you could shine, because it doesn't. It's our feature of Cosmic Country. You got a full moon this weekend, so it seemed like the right thing to do. And here comes Kenny Chesney to take care of business on Rick Jackson.

0: Got silver in the stars and gold in the morning sun. That's Don Williams, and I'm just a country boy. Alison Krauss does a great version of that song, too. It's our feature of Cosmic Country, and I got music on the way from Merle Haggard next on Rick Jackson's Country Classics.
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0: Rick Jackson's Country Classics is coming right up on B100. Hey, did you know that Merle Haggard was a great fiddle player? Besides the fact that he was also terrific on the guitar, Merle was named an honorary member of the Texas Playboys, his heroes, and played several dates with him in the early 1970s and released an album in tribute to Bob Wills called The Best Damn Fiddle Player in the World. And the Playboys had an impact on his instrumentation on songs, too. Almost nobody uses brass instruments in country music at any time in its history, but Bob Wills did, and he had a 20-piece orchestra behind him at one time, including trumpets, trombones, saxophone, the whole nine yards. And listen to this song from Merle. He's got a trumpeter on this song, too, called Twinkle, Twinkle, Lucky Star. It's Merle Haggard on our feature of Cosmic Country.

My consolation is in stardust of a song. Beside the garden wall,

0: Such a great song from Anne Murray, who is not in the Country Music Hall of Fame. Which, I don't know, that seems strange to me. Think back on her songs like Snowbird, Danny's Song, Could I Have This Dance for the Rest of My Life, and that tune, dozens of others, and I gotta think that's overdue, don't you? But we've always got plenty of her music on our show, like that tune called Shadows in the Moonlight with Willie and Stardust just before that on our feature of Cosmic Country.
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Everybody knows that Atlanta is in Georgia. But don't tell Tracy Lawrence that. Tracy is from Atlanta, Texas. And here he comes on our feature of Cosmic Country.

0: That song was a jingle for Coca-Cola before it was a record. An executive from Coke had heard another song by Dottie and loved her, then asked her to write a jingle for Coke. So she did, and it was a shortened version of that song. Well, it was a massive success and won a Clio Award, which is advertising's equivalent of an Oscar. And so after all of that, Dottie wrote more lyrics for a single and went all the way to number two in 1973. As a result of that, Coca-Cola signed Dottie West to a lifelong exclusive contract to write jingles for Coke. And she did. 15 of them, mostly used in the 1970s. Dottie West and Country Sunshine. And more of our feature of Cosmic Country.
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7: 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We guide you through the entire purchase, the selections, the finishes. We coordinate it all. We hear a lot that, oh my, there are so many options. It gets confusing. We're not sure what to do. We help guide you through that process. We don't dictate. We listen to what you're telling us. Okay, I want a sofa that's 78 inches. I want it this. And a lot of times we'll say, well, you know, it would really help if we saw the room. We'll come out to the house and help you put, if you want just that one sofa, we can help you find the sofa. 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But we work with you through that process. It's not our taste. It's not necessarily what we see. 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Come in. Look at what we have. See what we have to offer. And we would love the opportunity to show you what we can do.
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0: Rick Jackson. Jackson's Country Classics only on B100. This song was a hit in 1982, and ever since then, folks have tried to figure out who it's about. But the guy who wrote the song, Bobby Braddock, says it's a composite of a bunch of washed-up singers hanging on to past glory, which, he added, is a pretty common thing in showbiz. And here comes John Anderson with Would You Catch a Fallen Star? And more of our feature of Cosmic Country.

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